0: No, it will help. It may help the spiritual part. It helps the spiritual part, but it will not grow.
1: Okay, es hilft dem geistlich, but you mean it will help the body, the physical part.
0: It will help the spiritual part.

0: Welcome to Marriage Heart to Heart. We're Tom and Elaine Waters with Restoration International. And we're excited to be together to share another program on the principles that can make your marriage heart to heart.
1: Today we're going to be talking about managing money. Now this can be a very sticky subject, a very uncomfortable subject for many couples. But we found in our marriage that as we learn to manage our money, that means budget, we found the joy that it's brought in our own marriage. So we hope you have your paper and pencil because we're going to be doing some budgeting today on this program.
0: Well, whether we have a lot of money or a little money, managing money is crucial to reducing the financial stresses that can happen in marriage. So that's what we want to talk about today. And Luke 16:2 says that we need to give an account of thy stewardship. So how do we give an account of our stewardship? What does that mean in simple terms today?
1: We have to know where we spend the money, how much we have, and where it goes.
0: That's right. And so sometimes we have to look at what our lifestyle is, what we're trying to accomplish in life financially, and some of those dreams that we may have to be looked at in accordance with the means that we have. Because many times it's easy to let the ideas, the dreams, the credit cards take us outside of the means. And we can't afford to do that if we're going to be faithful to take account of our stewardship.
1: Mm-hmm. Every principle that God has given us in His Word only is there to make us happier.
0: That's right.
1: And if we're willing to take these principles into our lives, we find that our lives are happier, especially as married couples. Mm-hmm. We don't have those unnecessary stresses. And I remember when we had set that goal of buying our first home, newly married, saving money. We were both working full-time in our professional careers. And we had looked forward to getting our first home. And I remember the day we drove over and we signed on that contract. We just got ourselves into debt for the first time in our marriage.
0: Yes, and unfortunately, they had figured our incomes and however they do that in qualifying us, and we needed both of our incomes to make ends meet.
1: That's what they told us. They took our total income from both of us working and said, this is how much you can afford in the kind of home that you purchase. You know, this is your level to go to. And that's where we went.
0: And then what did we find out just a few weeks later?
1: That our first child was well on her way. That was a little bit intimidating. I think our realtor was the first one to know the news that we were going to have a baby.
0: What are we going to do now? We've already signed on the dotted line.
1: No escape.
0: We'd already made another commitment that was ahead of this commitment, and that was that you were going to pull back from your employment when we had our first little one. So where does that put us financially?
1: That puts us down to a home that was bought on two incomes with one income to pay the bills.
0: Okay, so it kind of forced us to relook at

0: making account of our stewardship.
1: It did, because we thought we were pretty careful, and we were good savers to get our down payment for that first home, but it was quite a struggle at the beginning to have that mortgage payment and only have one full-time income.
0: That's right. It also brought us into a temptation to kind of look at whether we wanted to continue to put God first in everything. Mm-hmm. Now, there was no question that we would continue to pay our tithe, but you remember the little bit of struggle we went through, whether we were going to continue to give our offerings on the same commitment that we'd given to the Lord. And I'm thankful to say that we really put God to the test. He says, prove me. We talked about that in one of our other programs. Prove me, herewith saith the Lord. And we did prove him, because we believe that he had shown us over and over that if we trust him, he will make things work together for good. So we did not go back on our commitment to the Lord. And that's been over 25 years, and we're thankful for that.
1: And he's never let us down.
0: That's right.
1: And that's been an encouragement to me. But, you know, we had our second child, and that only adds more expenses. Your life doesn't get less expensive to live every day that, you know, the economy increases. You know, it's just inflation is there. And so when you add children, your life becomes more financially complicated.
0: That's right. Well, about that time, you probably remember that this big financial investment counselor came to the hospital, and we had a big leadership meeting. All the leadership personnel in the hospital came together, and we had this seminar on investing and annuities, and each of the leadership people had the opportunity to meet with this counselor personally. Well, we had our meeting together, and you'll remember me coming home that day. This man said to me, you need to be able to save at least $25 every pay period. And I said, listen, you don't understand our circumstances. I mean, we, and I shared a little bit with him of our circumstances. I said, you know, we're good money managers, but we can't afford to save even $25. That's how tight we are, you know, running our budget.
1: Pay period to pay period.
0: That's right. And I didn't really like what he said to me, but he turned to me and he said, if you can't save $25 a pay period, then you have a serious problem. Now, I mean, I felt this self coming up inside of me. I didn't, you know, respond to him then. I didn't understand some of the things we certainly understand today. But do you remember when I came home and shared that with you?
1: Yeah, I had some of that same self-reaction in me, because for the most part, I was managing the money in the home.
0: That's right.
1: I mean, you know, you'd bring your paycheck home, and I worked, you know, on a very part-time basis, but my income was very insignificant according to our living demands on us. And so when you said that to me that night, I thought, he doesn't know. I mean, we bought this home when we had two full-time incomes, and I'm hardly even working a day a week.
0: So you didn't like it either, did you?
1: I didn't like it. Neither one of us liked it.
0: But it kind of challenged us in a way.
1: Mm-hmm.
0: And so we went back. We re-looked at our financial situation, and we really couldn't see how we could do it. But here's the reason we use this illustration. We started looking closer. And we started taking account of the money, taking account of our stewardship. And you know, we challenged ourselves that we were going to save $25 every pay period. And you know, that proved to be a huge blessing to us when we moved to our country home in Montana.
1: Yeah, it provided us the means to live when we made that transition, because you went from full-time employment in a leadership position in the hospital to getting a commission only in your real estate practice, which the first year was extremely meager.
0: That's right.
1: Way below poverty rates in the
0: That's
1: country.
0: Right.
1: And so we lived on that savings because we're willing to be challenged that way. And you know, what you hear today may step on your toes. You may feel challenged. It may make you uncomfortable. It may even want to make the me in you rise up. But we only share with you what we have challenged and been challenged with ourselves. And you will see that somewhere down the road,

0: world, it will be a blessing to you if you will, in your managing of your money, have a little savings, because no one knows what is ahead and what your circumstances may mean.
1: And I think the part that was so meaningful for us, especially as we looked back at it, is that when we take that $25, it seems insignificant. Even back then, over 20 years ago, it seemed insignificant. Mm-hmm. We take that $25, and if we hadn't just had the money taken out of our paycheck, we never saw it. In reality, we never missed it. Mm-hmm. And what that said to us, and I think what it says to you, is that if we will have a simple savings program, that we won't really miss that money. And a lot of times people spend more than that in 2 weeks and they can't even account for where it went, just nickel and diming it here and there. So make the commitment to tighten the belt on things. Look at your lifestyle, evaluate your spending, look at your dreams, and really ask the question, am I living within my means, or am I forcing myself into a position where I have to make more money and feel the pressure?
0: And so for us, we began to actually make a budget, because we knew we had this much coming in, and we had to look at how those dollars were going to be spent, where are they going to go, to make sure we had enough to cover our bills. And we sat down with a paper and pencil very early on, and we started penciling it out. Okay, we have our tithe, our first for the Lord, we have our offering, and we have our mortgage payment. Mm-hmm. And we put that down on paper.
1: Sort of absolutes.
0: Absolutes.
1: You know, and this sounds maybe a little bit simplistic to you, but we have found over and over again, as we have talked to so many couples, that many times, if the money is there, the money just goes away. I know I talked to one man, and he was just bemoaning the fact that if he could make $50,000 a year, this was back when I was in my real estate practice, and he said, if I could just make $50,000 a year, then I could really get by in life. And I knew the way that he was spending money and the philosophy that he had, that even though making $50,000 at that time for him would be increasing his income considerably, that the reality of it was that it wouldn't change the fact that he'd still be running out of money. And within a couple of years, he was making that more than $50,000, and none of his circumstances had changed. None of his spending habits had changed, and his family was still in the same financial difficulties. So the issue here is not how much money we have, it's how we manage and how we take account of that money. So as simplistic as it may sound to sit down with a piece of paper and start writing down, you will be surprised when you write down all the known monthly expenses. You take that net that you have after taxes, you put that at the top of your paper, and then you begin to write down all the known expenses and really dig into it. Dig them all out, go to all your resources, and they're going to be surprised at what they come up with at the bottom line. The blessing of this and how it worked in our marriage is that once we did that, we said, oh, this is how much money we really have to work with. This has to include our savings. This has to include our unexpected, necessary expenses, some of those unknown things. And so now you have a different picture. We got a totally different picture in our minds about what we had to really work with. And that's one of the blessings, that sitting down with that piece of paper, or you can do it on your computer with a spreadsheet, but to come up with a bottom line.
0: That's right. So maybe we should talk about those known expenses, because in talking with many couples who have had financial stress on their marriage, they don't even know what those real known expenses are.
1: That's right.
0: They don't take account of them because they don't necessarily show up every month. So maybe we should identify these known expenses.
1: Right. That's good. Well, we talked about the tithe, the offerings, the mortgage, the car payment, the insurance. These are things that are known expenses, but let's take the car insurance, for example. For us, and I don't know how it is for you, but our car insurance comes due every 6 months. So what are we going to do? One of the problems that people run into, and we used to run into this problem, is we think about our paycheck, or we think about the net that we have to work with,

0: And so here we are in Walmart or some store, and we see something that, wow, this is really great. I need this. And what can happen is we can look at our checkbook, or we can look at how much money we have presently with us. We can end up buying that. Maybe it's a camping tent, or, you know, it's a new exercise treadmill or something like that. We've got the money for it, but because we haven't taken account, we haven't looked at the fact that that 6 months insurance bill needs to be reconciled and accounted for every month. So a piece of that is coming out every month. What many people end up doing is they come to the insurance bill, the bill comes in the mail, they go, oh no, where am I going to get that $600 or whatever it is? Because they just went out and bought the tent 2 months ago, not thinking that part of that money should have already been set aside for that insurance payment.
1: And the other thing that the problem we have today is the credit card, that piece of plastic that has made everything so convenient. And what it's made the most convenient is to go into debt.
0: That's right.
1: And cause stress and marriage falling apart because people can't, they're in fights and arguments and blame and guilt. Mm-hmm. And so
0: they can't even keep up hardly with the interest on the card.
1: That's right. So what we chose to do is to write down these real expenses that we know in 6 months we're going to have our insurance payment on the car, on our home. Some people have medical policies or life insurance.
0: That's right.
1: All of these are expenses that need to be budgeted in every month, and those funds need to be set aside. So when those big bills show up in the mail, there's the money to pay them off. And then there's the utilities,
0: which you can get a pretty good idea what that's going to be on a monthly basis.
1: And many of the utility companies today let you do a year plan.
0: Mm-hmm.
1: So if you have higher heating costs in the winter and it's lower in the summer, you can pay the same amount every year. They can estimate your monthly bills on that.
0: That's right.
1: So it can be a fairly well-known expense. And so you've got your phone bills, your heating bills, your electricity, gas, you know, sewer, water, all those things that have to be incorporated into that budget.
0: There's a few other things that we want to talk about, but we need to take a break right now. We hope you'll stay with us as we talk about how we can truly manage our money.
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0: Welcome back. We're talking about how we can really manage our financial responsibilities. We've been talking about budgeting and the importance of that, and we've talked of it in very simplistic terms. You can take it and put it on your spreadsheet on your computer, or the way we simply did it is take a piece of paper and write the net amount after taxes and start working with the expenses that are known expenses. There's just a couple of other ones that kind of catch people from time to time, and those are the taxes, the property taxes, the things that, you know, don't come, you don't see them every month. And so sometimes those can be set out of sight, out of mind, and then they pop up and they can be a pretty huge expense at one time.
1: That's right. The other area are professional licenses.
0: Yes.
1: For people who have to have continuing education or renew their licenses every year, or even their auto licenses, the tags on the car.
0: Yeah, vehicle.
1: They
0: mm-hmm.
1: come once a year and bang, all of a sudden we owe $400 to the state. Where are we going to get that $400?
0: That's right.
1: So by identifying those known expenses and putting them out and then budgeting every month, maybe it's only $30 for this or $40 for that, when that bill comes in, we have the money and it's not,
0: that's right.
1: It's not a pressure. It doesn't cause a reaction.
0: That's right. And one of the things that happens is, if we're not really prepared for that when it comes in, we live in such a debt-oriented, leverage-your-money kind of society that the temptation then is to just, you know, I'll put something on a credit card so I can

0: free up some money, or I'll just, you know, I'll take out a little loan, you know, just a signature loan. It's easier. I can get a little bit of money here with a little equity loan. Those things have become so accessible. But what they do, if no habits change, if no account is made of our finances, then that accumulates. It keeps building up. And there may be somebody out there listening that says, you know, well, it's not an issue for me. I don't even have to think about my bottom line. I've got all kinds of money. Okay, there are people like that that may be listening, and that's a blessing. Praise the Lord that you have been blessed with those kinds of finances, but you're still going to have to give an account as a steward. So whether you have plenty of money and you forget about your tax bills until they come due and the money is readily available, there's still an accountability to God for the blessing that He's given to each one of us in the funds that we manage. So maybe you can have the inducement to then be able to give more to the Lord's cause if you're a good steward of those finances.
1: So we should look at some of those unknown expenses, like food. I mean, we all know we need to eat. We all like to eat, but we don't. Most people don't have a budget. This is what I'm going to spend on food every
0: That's
1: month,
0: right.
1: And going out to eat, and the pets that we have in our home, and the home maintenance that needs to be done, and all the miscellaneous things we need to buy to keep our home up, you know, the toilet paper, the paper towels, the Kleenexes, all those
0: That's
1: little
0: right.
1: things.
0: Even gifts and, you know, what we're going to spend at holidays and birthdays, and that adds up.
1: Stamps to mail things. I mean,
0: exactly.
1: It seems so insignificant. But in reality, it all adds up, and it makes a huge difference.
0: That's right. It makes a difference on that bottom line. And it especially makes a difference because we don't have the expectation. We haven't sat down and had a budget. So it really makes an impact if we think we've got X number of dollars because we have a paycheck in our hand, and then all of a sudden we realize that not only do we not have all that money we thought we did after we go out and eat or we go out and buy these things, but when we find out that it's way less than we thought we had and we need a large sum of money, that's where, again, the debt comes in.
1: Mm-hmm. So we need to take these undefined areas, the undefined amounts, and after having put our net amount at the top of our budget, what we need to do next, after we've identified and put in the known expenses, we need to see how much money is left and then divide it in these areas that are very real that we need from day to day to keep living and determine how much we're going to spend in those areas.
0: That's
1: and
0: right.
1: This has been a tremendous help to us. I mean, there was a time we lived on $300 a month, and that was in the 80s. So that's not a lot of money, and it can be done. You know,
0: that was our transition time from our suburban lifestyle because we wanted to stay out of debt.
1: That's right. That was something we agreed on, you know, when we talked in the previous program about agreeing together.
0: That's right.
1: That was one thing. We wanted to be out of debt. We didn't want that financial pressure on us.
0: So we were able to make that transition without the debt. We never would have been able to do that, though, if we had not agreed to be accountable with our finances and have a budget.
1: Mm-hmm. So we looked at everywhere those dollars would go, and we didn't just drive around for something to do. We only used the car if we had to go somewhere.
0: Yes.
1: And, you know, we were out in the country, and I'd walk to the mailbox a mile away instead of driving to the mailbox.
0: Great exercise.
1: Yeah, it was good. And, it, you know, we wouldn't necessarily pick up our mail every day. I mean, these were areas that we addressed because we knew that we didn't have those resources, and
0: well,
1: we didn't want to go into debt.
0: It was a blessing, too, because we began buying bulk foods. You know, we started buying things in, you know, a 50-pound bag or a 25-pound bag, and it was a huge savings.
1: Mm-hmm.
0: And those kind of things. And we knew when we went, you know, you'd go to the grocery store or when we go to shop for something, we had an idea of exactly how much money we had to work with. And so our children never knew it, but during that period of our lives in that transition, we lived and ate pretty simply. You bought the vegetables and the fruits that were on sale, not just what our taste liked. And so it was a good discipline for us, and it's really proved to be a blessing.
1: That's right. And cooking from scratch, that made a huge difference.
0: Yes.
1: Because of that bulk buying. I mean, you can eat pretty cheap if you, you know, heat a pot of beans.
0: That's right.
1: Don't buy the beans already done in the can. Buy them dry and cook them and then eat them. You know, and you can eat very inexpensively that way. And those are some of the things we did besides

0: looking at secondhand things, which also helped us to redeem, you know, and live within our means, because our means was very meager, rather than to get a plastic and go into debt and have that constant pressure, because you just don't ever get unburied. It just gets bigger and bigger and bigger, and it's very hard to get out of it.
1: That's right. You remember that couple that actually called us after we had done meetings? They called us and wanted to see if we could come over and help them work through their budget. It was really an interesting situation. We've done this with people where they just didn't really have any idea how to go about this and really make it work. And so we actually sat down, we got out a piece of paper, and we just pulled together everything, all their financial information that they could get their hands on. These people had tried and tried different ways to, you know, to beat their debt, and their paycheck always ran out before their bills were all paid.
0: Mm-hmm.
1: And that night we sat down with them and we went through this, and we haven't gone through all the details here, we don't have time, but we went through every detail with them. And when we got to the bottom line, with their paycheck and with their bills, we actually had, what was it, $300?
0: Yeah, between $200 and $300 extra.
1: $200 and $300 extra that was unaccounted for. And they found out, to their shock, that they had just been letting this money slip through their fingers.
0: Every month, $200 to $300 was unaccountable.
1: That's right.
0: You know, it was just spent a little here, a little there, you know, quick fast foods, I'll stop by McDonald's and I'll do this and I'll get this, you know, and it was gone.
1: And so we worked with them, and we did all this in just one evening together. We worked with them, and they called us a few weeks later and they said, this is so amazing. For the first time in our married life, we are living on a budget, living within our means. Not only are we paying all of the bills that we have to pay, but we have prioritized, because we kind of helped them prioritize which debts they should be hitting first to get rid of the higher interest rates. They said, we have prioritized all these things, and we actually have money to save for the first time in our marriage.
0: And not only that, they talked about how much happier they were, too.
1: That's right.
0: Because so much of their time was spent on the stress that the financial burden was causing.
1: That's right.
0: I mean, they were at each other, blaming.
1: Yes.
0: And they had that freedom.
1: So we want to encourage you, challenge you, just as we've been challenged, to meet the responsibilities of taking account. Be accountable as a steward, not only of the paycheck that you have, but realizing that God is the giver of all these gifts and we're His stewards. So we want to encourage you to take account of your finances, have a realistic budget that includes everything, know what your means is and know what your spending is, and encourage you to live within your means and then begin to work diligently to reduce the debt. And we can't do any of this apart from the Lord. So I'd like to just close in prayer. Honey, do you want to pray?
0: Sure. Father in heaven, thank you that you are the giver of all things. And thank you that you will help us to learn how to manage our money by your principles. And thank you for the joy that that can bring us. So help us to be faithful stewards is our prayer. In your Son's name, amen.
1: Amen. Well, we'll look forward to having you join us again as we talk about from discord to harmony. We want you to experience a marriage that's heart to heart with the Lord Jesus Christ.

0: Welcome to Battles of Faith. We're your host, Ivor and Atante Myers. Today we are going to switch gears. We have the last five or four programs, we've been talking about the French Revolution, and we're going to continue to see some really exciting things. Today's program is entitled The Science of Recreation. And some of you out there may have been listening to the past programs, especially young people, and you've decided, hey, I want to fully give my heart, my life over to God, and I want Him to recreate in me a new heart. We're going to be talking about that today, and we're going to be using the creation week, the creation 7 days that God talks about in Genesis as a backdrop, and see how He can actually do that in your life and in your heart today. So we're very excited about this program.
1: Yeah, we've been discussing the issue of this beast from the bottomless pit, Revelation chapter 11. We've looked at the French Revolution, and in one of our earlier programs, we noted that evolution was one of the teachings that sprung out of the French Revolution. And I want to just say here that the purpose of evolution is to discredit the creation account. It is to cause people to no longer believe that the creation is a valid thing according to the Word of God.
0: Yeah, the enemy of souls, Satan, he wants to destroy where God wants to create new things and rebuild and give you life. And
1: that's
0: Satan wants to destroy.
1: That's
0: so
1: right.
0: That's all a part of what he's trying to do through the beast from Revelation
1: 11. That's right. We saw that this beast arose out of the abyss, and the abyss takes us back to that place where the world was before it was in an inhabitable, or rather a habitable state. And we notice that this principle of evolution, while it may be rejected by Christians, and it rightly it should, because evolution just teaches that we just got here somehow, on another level, there is a spiritual evolution that the devil utilizes in terms of trying to manipulate the environment, change the environment so that the people will adapt to that environment. And so we've been talking about those things, but in this program, we want to see that that the spiritual evolution that the enemy is using, not only is its purpose to stop literal creation, but also spiritual recreation.
0: That's right.
1: We're going to go to 2 Corinthians chapter 5 and verse 17, our first verse, and we're going to notice there that the Bible tells us, if anyone be in Christ, he is a new creature. Old things are passed away. Behold, all things are become new. Different translations carry the word creation instead of creature. In other words, when God recreates us, He calls us a new creation. And that links us to the seven-day week of creation. In other words, is it possible that we could find in that seven-day creation the very pattern which God uses to recreate the old man, to recreate those who are lost or steeped in sin? And the answer is yes. And again, we're going to see that the devil's plan of evolution is not only to discredit the literal account of creation,

0: creation, but also to stop the process of spiritual recreation. So let's go to Genesis chapter 1. And Atante, I'm going to ask if you would read verses 1 to 4.
1: In the beginning, God created the heaven and the earth, and the earth was without form and void, and darkness was upon the face of the deep. And the Spirit of God moved upon the face of the waters. And God said, "Let there be light," and there was light. And God saw the light that it was good, and God divided the light from the darkness.
0: Okay, here we have day number one, first day in creation, and the first thing we notice is that the earth was what?
1: Was
0: without,
1: void.
0: Without form, void, and darkness was upon the face of the deep.
1: And that's how we are when God finds us, when before we have given our hearts and our lives to Him, we are very void. And,
0: right, we are void
1: and
0: without
1: lots
0: form.
1: Lots of darkness.
0: Lots of darkness. There's things we don't understand. We're living in a way that is anti-God, anti-Bible, and we are just really walking in darkness. Proverbs chapter 4, verse 19 says, "The way of the wicked is as darkness. They know not at what they stumble." And we see here that this principle of being empty, I don't know, you know, I know for me, when I, before I became a Christian, there was a realization that all that I had was emptiness, was without form, it was void. And this feeling is the first feeling that comes upon a person in the process of salvation. Before they know who the light is, they get this feeling of emptiness. Something is missing.
1: And we can also say that that's the Holy Spirit moving upon someone, because we don't just create that within ourselves. Without the Holy Spirit, we wouldn't even know that we were void and in darkness.
0: That's
1: and
0: right.
1: In need of something else.
0: That's right. You can almost in looking back, remember when you felt the Spirit of God mm-hmm. beginning to hover upon the face of the deep, as it were, beginning to hover over you and bring this realization of emptiness in your heart. And I believe that once we come to this stage of realizing, you know, all that the world has to offer, it's music, it's, you know, it's entertainments, all these things are empty.
1: I can remember the Holy Spirit doing that. I could remember when the Holy Spirit first started speaking to my heart, and I was in college and I would be at clubs and leaving feeling very empty. And, you know, listening to music and going to, you know, movies that were not edifying or uplifting God and feeling really empty inside.
0: That's right. And then once that emptiness becomes a reality, once you realize this is empty, I need something more. That's when I believe, Atante, God speaks and says what? Let there be light. And I think of 2 Corinthians 4, verse 6, and it says, "For God who commanded the light to shine out of darkness has shined in our hearts to give the light of the knowledge of the glory of God in the face of Jesus Christ." Mm. God commands that light to shine out of darkness. And this is where that process of salvation begins. And this is why the enemy, through his spiritual evolution, is trying to stop you from even getting to the place where you say, you know what? This is empty. That's why he tries to make the world seem as though, oh, this is so exciting, it's
1: right.
0: So fun. Because once we come to the realization that, man, this is empty, we are on the way to salvation. We are on the way to being recreated in Christ. God says, "Let there be light." And the Bible says there was
1: light.
0: All of a sudden, you begin to see things that you didn't see before and feel ways that you didn't feel before. You begin to see, wait a minute, there is a clear difference between what? Light and darkness.
1: I can remember always listening to secular music during the week. And then on Sabbath, I would put on Christian music because it was the Sabbath and I wanted to worship God. But when this light came on, as we're talking about, I started to listen to godly music all throughout the week. It was like my desire for that secular music was being transferred to more godly music. And that's when I knew something was happening into my life. And I remember a friend stopping me and saying, "You're listening to church music and it's Wednesday." Mm-hmm. You know, it's not Sabbath. And I thought, well, this is what I want to listen to now. But God does that for us. He takes away those desires and replaces them.
0: That's right. So he says, "Let there be light," which now takes us to day number two. So why don't we look at verses 6 through 9.
1: And God said,
0: or rather eight, I'm sorry.
1: And God said, let there be a firmament in the midst of the waters, and let it divide the waters from the waters. And God made the firmament and divided the waters which were

0: under the firmament from the waters which were above the firmament, and it was so. And God called the firmament heaven, and the evening and the morning were the second day.
1: Okay, here you have on the second day, God is now separating the waters from the waters. And it is separated by air.

0: advanced in the sky. And it's so interesting, Atante, when we begin to look at the process of salvation, when God brings light into our lives, when he says, let there be light, and we begin to see the difference between light and darkness, the next thing that happens is that God separates us. And you say, what does that have to do with waters? Well, if you look at Revelation chapter 17, verse 15, this is in a symbolic context, speaking of waters upon which the harlot was seen sitting. And in Revelation 17, verse 15, it says, and he said unto me, the waters which thou sawest are peoples and multitudes and nations and tongues. Mm. When the Bible says here, in the second day of creation, that God separated the waters from the waters, we can look at that and in a spiritual context see that the very next step in the process of salvation, after God shows us what is light and what is darkness, he then separates us from the crowds we used to hang with. Right. He then separates us from the places that we used to go, the things we used to do. He calls us, as it were, out of the world.
1: And that's a powerful thing when he does that. And you'll find that when God is recreating in you a new heart, that he will separate you from maybe some of your old friends. Not that you don't like them and that you'll treat them bad, but some of them, you just don't have the same things in common. And they will even kind of realize that and maybe kind of distance themselves from you. But you know, still pray for them and love them.
0: That's right. 2 Corinthians chapter 6. Verse 14 and on, it reads, be ye not unequally yoked together with unbelievers, for what fellowship has righteousness with unrighteousness? And what communion has light with darkness? And what concord has Christ with Belial? Or what part has he that believeth with an infidel? And what agreement has the temple of God with idols? For you are the temple of the living God. As God has said, I will dwell in them and walk in them, and I will be their God, and they shall be my people. Wherefore, come out from among them, and be ye separate, saith the Lord, and touch not the unclean thing, and I will receive you. God calls us to separate. Once we have been clearly shown what light and darkness is, he calls us to separate. Another interesting thing, Atante, is that God, when he separates us, the Bible says in that second day of creation that it was air that separated the water from the water. Mm. And beloved, one of the things about air that's described in the Bible, or wind in the Bible, wind is likened to the Holy Spirit.
1: Right.
0: And it is only through and by the Holy Spirit. The Holy Spirit is what divides, symbolically speaking, the waters from the waters. Mm-hmm. It is what takes us out from the world and allows us to be separate from the world. And the Holy Spirit is a very important part, because it is the thing that actually draws us and enables us to keep that separation from the things that we used to do.
1: Right. And we need to pray for the Holy Spirit and ask the Lord to give us the Spirit so we can have discernment on, Lord, what would you have me to do? What is right? What is wrong? Especially for young people out there who are searching, who just don't want to do things just because, or just because their parents do it, but they want to understand, Lord, what is the proper entertainment for me to do? Who should I court? Or whatever questions you may have, it's the Holy Spirit that's going to give you that discernment.
0: That's right. I think of John 3, verse 5, where Jesus is speaking to Nicodemus, and he says, I say unto thee, except a man be born of water and of the Spirit, he cannot enter the kingdom of God. And we find there those two elements on the second day of creation, water and air. Water and the Spirit, it says in John 3, verse 5. And then in 1 Corinthians 10, verse 1 and 2, Paul here speaking says, moreover, brethren, I would not that you should be ignorant how that all our fathers were under the cloud and all passed through the sea and were all baptized unto Moses in the cloud and in the sea. Again, you have these elements of air and water symbolizing a new birth, a new creation, being born again, being baptized into Jesus Christ. And this is the second step of salvation. We see light and dark, day one, day two, symbolically speaking. I'm not saying this happens in 7 days, mm-hmm. but symbolically speaking, the Spirit of God separates us from the world. And we are born again, as it were, through this separation.
1: And when this happens, it's a very exciting thing, and people can tell, they can see it. There's actually a new life that is being formed within you.

0: And those who knew you from before, it's very evident. I can remember when God started to do this for me, and I would meet people in the store, and I would have such an excitement because of what God was doing that, you know, if they said hi to me in the produce section, I would want to share with them about Jesus and how he can really recreate a new person within us.
1: That's right.
0: And so there will be an excitement when this happens, and you'll want to share with others.
1: That's right. Now, we're going to go ahead and look at day three. And Atanta, I'm going to ask if you would read verse 9. To verse 12.
0: And God said, let the waters under the heaven be gathered together unto one place, and let the dry land appear. And it was so. And God called the dry land earth, and the gathering together of the waters called he seas. And God saw that it was good. And God said, let the earth bring forth grass, the herb yielding seed, and the fruit tree yielding fruit after his kind, whose seed is in itself upon the earth. And it was so. And the earth brought forth grass and herb yielding seed after his kind, and the tree yielding fruit whose seed was in itself after his kind. And God saw that it was good.
1: Okay. On day number three, you have fruit being brought forth from the earth. And I think it just, you know, goes off immediately. Yes, when God calls us out of the world, when God shows us the difference between light and darkness, the next thing that he calls of us to do is to what? Bear
0: fruit.
1: It's to bear fruit. I think of Luke 8:15, where it says, but that on good ground, Christ is giving a parable here, and he says, but that on good ground are they which in an honest and good heart, having heard the word, keep it and bring forth fruit with patience. This group of people in this parable describe those who hear the word, who come out of darkness, who are separated, and who are keeping the word and bearing fruit. And I think of John 15:5, where it says, Jesus says, I am the vine, you are the branches. He that abideth in me and I in him, the same bringeth forth much fruit. For without me, you can do nothing.
0: And I think fruit is actual things that are changing in our life, and people can see, hey, I can see what's going on. There's major changes, but also witnessing to other people.
1: That's right.
0: I know that when this started to happen in my life, shortly after I met my husband, Ivor, and we would have some of the best times going to minister to other people. We would visit people. We had a hospital ministry, and we would love to minister with 2 and 4 people on Sabbath afternoons who were sick in the hospital. We would go door to door and ask people if they wanted Bible studies or prayer, all different kinds of things like that. And it just kind of is a full circle or cycle. When God is giving you life and you're sharing that with other people, you get the benefit and the blessing. So when this happens, you don't stay idle. You actually start to bear fruit.
1: Right. And that fruit will also represent the fruit of righteousness, where God mm-hmm. calls us. He doesn't only call us to see the difference between light and darkness. He doesn't only call us to come out from the negative things that we were doing, but now he calls us to engage in our proactive righteousness, you know, doing things that are right and beginning to exercise righteousness. And this is how we begin to bear fruit. So we've got day number one, we've got day number two, we've got day number three, bearing fruit. And now notice day number four, Genesis chapter 1, verse 14 to verse 18.
0: And God said, let there be lights in the firmament of the heaven to divide the day from the night, and let them be for signs and for seasons and for days and years. And let them be for lights in the firmament of the heaven to give light upon the earth. And it was so. And God made 2 great lights, the greater light to rule the day and the lesser light to rule the night. He made the stars also. And God set them in the firmament of the heaven to give light upon the earth, and to rule over the day and over the night, and to divide the light from the darkness. And God saw that it was good.
1: Okay, now this is just, you know, exciting, because you think about, as we become Christians and as we come out of the world and begin to bear fruit, God now says, I have given you a new guiding light in your life. Before mm-hmm. you were in the world, you were walking according to your own sparks, your right. own light. Now I've given you new light. And I think about the sun. The Bible describes Jesus as the sun of righteousness.
0: Right.
1: He is that new light in our life that helps us to divide what? Light from darkness.
0: Right.
1: You see, before it was just a matter of, hey, I think this is wrong. Hey, I think this is right. But now in Jesus, he is our dividing light. He is the one that discerns, or through his his teachings, we discern what is right and what is wrong.
0: And it says rule. It rules over the day.
1: That's right.
0: And we know the moon rules over the night.

0: But isn't the sun, help me science people out there, isn't the moon a reflection of the sun at night? Okay, there we go.
1: Yeah. You know, another thing, Psalms 119, 105, another light that God has given us. Psalms 119, 105 says, "Thy word is a lamp unto my feet and a light unto my path."
0: Right.
1: We've got the word of God, the Old Testament and the New Testament. We've got the greater light and the lesser light. The word of God and even the spirit of prophecy seen as a lesser light to a greater light.
0: Right.
1: So we've got these principles. God says, you now have this light in your life. Let the light shine. And as Christians, we are to guide our lives by the light. It says the stars also in the Bible, stars are symbolic of not only God's people, Daniel 12, verse 3, they that shine as the brightness of the firmament, shall shine as the stars forever, rather, but also of angels. And the Bible tells us that we are surrounded by an innumerable company of angels and of witnesses. So day number four invites us to have a new light, to have new light in our life. Now we're going to go ahead and look at day number five.
0: And God said, let the waters bring forth abundantly the moving creature that hath life and fowl that may fly above the earth in the open firmament of heaven. And God created great whales and every living creature that moveth, which the waters brought forth abundantly after their kind, and every winged fowl after his kind. And God saw that it was good.
1: Okay, on day number five, Atanta, we have the creation of two kind of animals, birds and fish.
0: Mm.
1: Birds and fish. And, you know, if you're thinking, you're going, wait a minute, I know what this is. Because what was the first thing that Jesus said to his disciples as he was calling them on the seashores? He said, come and follow me and I will make you fishers of men. You see, after we have understood what the Bible is saying to us, what the Bible is teaching, it has become the new light in our life. The next thing God calls us to do is to go and be fishers of men, to go out there and to share with others what we have learned. And again, the whole purpose of Satan's principle of evolution is to stop the process of recreation. His whole purpose of manipulating the environment is so that we won't realize we're in darkness.
0: Right.
1: We won't come out and be separate. We won't bear fruit unto righteousness. We won't have new light in our life, and we certainly won't share this with others.
0: And see, if my husband and other members of the group, when they were in their rap music, wouldn't have accepted what the Holy Spirit and what God was trying to do, there's hundreds of people who are being blessed by his and the others' ministry. I mean, now you're a pastor, you're able to reach hundreds of people or thousands, and now you're able to do that. And if you wouldn't have responded, you wouldn't have been able to do that. And Satan didn't want them to respond.
1: That's right.
0: And he doesn't want you to respond either, because he knows that you have a circle of people that only you can reach.
1: That's right. There's a powerful verse in Ecclesiastes 9:12, Atante, which actually uses the analogy of birds and fish. It says, for man also knoweth not his time, as the fish that are taken in an evil net, and as the birds that are caught in the snare, so are the sons of men snared in an evil time when it falleth suddenly upon them. God calls us as Christians to go out there and to go fish and bird hunting, to go and become fishers of men, to redeem those who have been caught in the snare of the devil, who are trapped in the abyss or the black hole that Satan has sprung upon this world.
0: Wow. So now we're moving on to day six.
1: Day six.
0: And it says, and God said, let the earth bring forth the living creature after his kind, cattle and creeping thing, and beast of the earth after his kind, and it was so. And God made the beast of the earth after his kind, and cattle after their kind, and everything that creepeth upon the earth after his kind, and God saw that it was good.
1: Okay, this is really powerful, Atante. When I became a Christian, and I came out of darkness, and I began to study the Bible, and I began to go out there immediately and witness. And I just knew, this is it. I will never have to struggle with sin again. Yes, victory. And a couple of weeks later, I noticed that the old man was still there. That old carnal man was still there, whom, by the way, the Bible in 2 Peter chapter 2, verse 12, describes the old man or wicked humanity as beasts. Notice what it says, but these as natural brute beasts, made to be taken and destroyed, speak evil of things that they understand not, and shall utterly perish in their own corruption. That's just one example of the Bible relating

0: the carnal nature to an animal nature. And in this process of salvation, people get in, they get excited, and then we just baptized someone a couple of weeks ago, and this person was just, you know, feeling victorious, had stopped, I think, chewing tobacco. And the day of his baptism, it was like, all of a sudden, he just felt the urge. And by God's grace, he has been faithful, Amen. But the urge springs up. Mm-hmm. When we understand that the beast nature is there to try to dominate us, we can rejoice because in this very same day, the Bible says God made man in his image. And this is where that conflict takes place between the image of God and the image of the beast. And we can praise God because in Christ, when we have the image of Christ in us, God says to us, we are to have dominion over the beasts of the earth.
1: Right.
0: And praise God, he says that very thing to us. Listen, don't worry. These beasts may be vicious. Your carnal nature may be vicious, but in me, I have given you victory. Dominate this beast.
1: So young people out there who are saying, but the things of the world, they're too hard to give up. I'm struggling. I won't be able to do it. This is God's promise. As we can see, as he created the earth, that actually we can look at it and say, spiritually, he can do the same thing for us when we're struggling with these spiritual issues.
0: That's right. And day number 7, Atante, Genesis chapter 2 and verse 1.
1: Thus the heavens and the earth were finished, and all the host of them. And on the seventh day, God ended his work, which he had made, and he rested on the seventh day from all his work, which he had made. And God blessed the seventh day and sanctified it, because that in it he had rested from all his work, which God created and made.
0: This is beautiful. Jesus says, come unto me, all ye that labor and are heavy laden, and I will give you
1: rest.
0: Jesus invites us to rest from the wickedness of this world. And in so doing, when we follow those steps of creation, when we are led through this process of creation, God is ultimately trying to lead us to rest in Christ. The devil's purpose is to manipulate the environment so that he can stop the process of recreation. He does it through music, through entertainment, through movies, humanism, all these different philosophies with the specific intent of stopping and eliminating the process of recreation.
1: That's right. He doesn't want it to happen in you because he knows once it does, you are his enemy. Then you have the power to fight against him, and he wants you to be in his camp on his side, and God wants you to be in God's camp on God's side.
0: That's right. We've been looking at the science of how this beast from the abyss has been operating, and in this program today, we've looked at the science of recreation. Our other programs coming up, we're going to continue to look at the science of how God redeems his people. And I'm telling you, it's a wonderful thing when we study the science of God, the science of salvation, and we see, yeah, there are principles that God has laid out for us that will be for our best benefit.
1: I think that there might be some people out there who only have gone through half of this recreation mm-hmm. process.
0: Or maybe none.
1: And if you've gone through only half and you're seeing the rest and you feel the Holy Spirit moving you, give in to that Spirit and allow him to take you the rest of the way.
0: That's right. It is a full week of creation. And we don't know how long this process takes. God knows. But he invites us to partake of this process and to start immediately.
1: That's right. Well, we're all out of time. Until next time, God bless.